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3: Mark, let's do it here. 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
3: 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We got to get to Mike on the mic. 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

0: greatest field operative I've ever had. You were born for it. In 81, the embassy went down. We killed 25 million in the wall.
1: Where?
0: Hotel Tehran.
2: 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Like Run for the Hills bad.
0: Do it, now!
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0: You shall know the truth. 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
10: 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So hopefully you're enjoying a great race week as the chase has officially kicked off in the O'Reilly Auto Parts Series, the NASCAR Cup Series. The NHRA is officially kicking off their playoffs coming up next weekend. So it's an exciting time in the racing world. Of course, Alex Palou just wrapped up his fifth championship in the IndyCar Series, his fourth consecutive title as well. So, man, it's just been an exciting time for racing as we're kind of reaching the checkered flag of the racing season here in 2026 as we just entered the month of September. And coming off an amazing race weekend at Darlington Raceway for the O'Reilly O'Reilly Auto Parts Series and the Cup Series as they officially kicked off the chase in 2026. And congratulations to Christopher Bell. I got to tell you, this guy has been jonesing for a victory all season long. This guy's had 7 second-place finishes. That's right, 7 times this season. He has finished runner-up and hasn't gotten a win. And this past weekend, finally, Bell got that win and snapped a 33-race winless streak. And this is what the winner, Christopher Bell, had to say in victory lane after getting the checkered flag at the Southern 500 there at Darlington Raceway.
11: It was definitely worth the wait. I hope that I don't have to go that long again, for sure. But, yeah, I mean, I just it makes me realize that you never know when your next win's going to be, and you got to cherish it. I'm going to soak this one in for sure.
12: What does this race mean to you? I mean, you're sitting there with the Johnny Manz trophy. Has it started to sink in yet that you're a Southern 500 winner?
11: Maybe a little bit. This is the Southern 500 has been my prized possession. Like, this is the ultimate notch in a driver's belt, winning at Darlington at the Southern 500. It's such a long race. It's a grueling racetrack, very hard, difficult racetrack. And the best of the best win here. So I'm grateful that I accomplished that.
10: So there you go. Congratulations there to Christopher Bell as he gets the win in the Cookout Southern 500 from Darlington Raceway. And he has cut into that Denny Hamlin lead there as the number one seed. Denny had not the best race to kick off the chase at a Darlington. Christian Rebell has now gone to second position, gone up four spots. He went from sixth to second place, and now he's only 12 points behind Denny Hamlin in the chase. As I mentioned, Christian Rebell is second. Right now, Ryan Blaney is third. Tyler Reddick in fourth. Chase Briscoe in fifth. Ty Gibbs drops two spots to sixth position. Kyle Larson is seventh. Joey Logano is eighth. Chase Elliott drops a spot to ninth. Bubba Wallace goes up four positions to 10th. Chris Buescher in 11th. Carson Hocevar at 12th. Daniel Suarez in 13th. Austin Cindric 14th. Ryan Preece in 15th. And William Byron rounds out the top 16 as the chase will continue this upcoming weekend. It also in the O'Reilly Auto Parts Series and the Cup Series as well. We'll have the details of where the racing action will be coming up here momentarily once we get to the racing news portion of a Southern Race Week Radio coming up here in just a matter of minutes. But we do have another star-studded edition of a Southern Race Week Radio coming up for you this week. In fact, in just moments, we will speak with the voice of the Motor Racing Network and also the host of The Morning Drive on Sirius XM NASCAR Channel 90. We'll break down with him the latest in NASCAR news and information, especially what's been going on there at Legacy Motor Club here over the last few days. We'll address that shortly as well in racing news. And then also we will be joined by, let me get the title right here, the Vice President of Marketing for Bristol Motor Speedway, Drew Bedard, will join us to preview next weekend at the Last Great Coliseum as the Bristol Night Race will take place there at the Last Great Coliseum. Bristol Motor Speedway. So we'll preview what's going to be going on there race weekend as that'll be next weekend, September 17th through the 19th from Bristol Motor Speedway. And then also we will speak with Georgia driver Jensen Jorgensen. Just a few months ago, he became the four-time Pro Division champion at Thursday Thunder at Echo Park Speedway. So we'll talk about his fourth straight championship and what else he's got coming up in 2026 on his racing calendar. So all that coming up for you here this week on this brand new week's edition of Southern Race Week Radio. But before we get to that, though, let's check out the latest in racing news this week on a Southern Race Week Radio, which is brought to you by ALM Cars. If you're looking for a brand new or used car, they've got plenty of locations, especially some here in the great state of Georgia. So check out ALMCars.com and make sure you get yourself a great vehicle for yourself or for that growing family you might have going on as well. But first, we kick things off with the latest in NASCAR news as Josh Berry will join Legacy Motor Club to drive its number 42 Toyota in the 2027 NASCAR Cup Series season, the team announced on Tuesday afternoon. Berry replaces John Hunter Nemechek 6 days after the team confirmed it will part ways with Nemechek after the upcoming 2026 season. Brad Pitt is headed to the Last Great Coliseum. The Academy Award-winning actor and producer will serve as a grand marshal alongside Johnny Morris for the Bass Pro Shops Night Race on Saturday, September 19th at Bristol Motor Speedway, bringing one of Hollywood's most recognizable stars to one of NASCAR's most iconic nights. Over to the NHRA series, there is plenty that remains unknown about the IndyCar Series' next-generation car. Alexander Rossi discovered a little more on Wednesday. On a hot and humid day with temperatures climbing to the lower 90s at Indianapolis Motor Speedway, Rossi became the first driver to turn a wheel in the Super Speedway configuration of the IR28 chassis, beginning the next phase of IndyCar's development of its new 2028 car. Over to the NHRA series, one of the longest-running sports marketing partnerships ever just got longer. Mack Tools and Coletta Motorsports signed a multi-year agreement to extend the primary partnership of Doug Coletta's Top Fuel dragster. And looking at racing action coming up this weekend, first in the Cup Series, the chase continues from the Worldwide Technology Raceway for the Enjoy Illinois 300 on Sunday, September 13th, 3 p.m. Eastern time as the green flag will drop. You can watch the race on the USA Network and radio coverage provided by the Motor Racing Network, which can also be heard on Sirius XM NASCAR Channel 90. The NHRA Series has this week off, but they'll kick off the playoffs September 18th through the 20th at the Dodge NHRA Great Lake Nationals, which will be at the US 131 Motorsports Park in Martin, Michigan. So there you go. That is the latest in race news this week on Southern Race Week Radio, which is brought to you by ALM Cars.
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27: 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In 81, the embassy went down. 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
28: Where?
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0: Nations champion four times in a row at Thursday Thunder. Ladies and gentlemen, it's Mr. Jensen Jorgensen. Mr. Jorgensen, thank you so much for taking the time to join us this week here on Southern Race Week Radio. Hopefully you're having a great day today, my friend.
1: Absolutely. Yeah, every time I get that grand entrance, I knew I'm doing something right.
0: Well, you definitely done something right for sure, my friend. 4 years in a row, and we gotten the official records from the Echo Park Speedway Legends and Bandoleros program that you are the first driver ever for a four-peat in the Pro Legends division of Thursday Thunder. Quite an accomplishment. Thinking about all the talent that has come through the Thursday Thunder program, and you're the first driver with a four-peat championship in the Pro Legends division. How does it feel? I mean, we kind of knew going into it that you had a good shot at winning the championship, but now that we've had a week to kind of decompress and soak it all in, how does it feel to be the only four-time champion in the Pro Legends division of Thursday Thunder?
1: Well, it's huge and extremely gratifying and a huge relief that it's over. The, you know, a lot of times even going in the season as maybe the favorite, that doesn't mean a whole heck of a lot to me, because I've had years where I've, had a ton of success, as winning as much as 8 races in the year, just through the point structure and winner takes all and all, you know, different years, the different rules. I've lost those championships in the past. So, you know, a lot of times you can't really put all your stock in being the favorite. You know, you still got to put a whole season together, and that consists of obviously, no DNFs, and along with that, I mean, making sure everything is right on the car so you get through tech no problem, and you know, no disqualifications on the racetrack. And there's a lot of factors that go into it that rather than just winning races. So to put four seasons together is extremely gratifying for me as my own crew chief and me as my, you know, as the driver. And you know, just put it all together year after year. You know, it's just a relief. And, you know, hey, maybe we'll go five time next year. We'll see. But not going to look too far ahead. Obviously got a lot more racing this year. But no, to look back at this summer and to put four together, huge relief.
0: Now, as you look back at the season you've had this year, what are some of the things that pop out of you? Some of the highlights, some of the things that you accomplished that you thought you'd never be able to do. Like, for you, what were some of those highlights?
1: Oh, the biggest takeaway for the summer, up until the last week, I qualified the pole. But other than that, in total, I only qualified the pole position for 2 out of the 10 races. So not necessarily the most best raw speed at the racetrack week to week, but nonetheless, through experience and through my own crew chiefing knowledge through the past of experience and all that, it has I've gotten the car to work really, really good on long runs in these years past. So a lot of times, you know, it didn't really translate over to the qualifying speed. And at the same time, I had to come from behind a lot of these events this summer to capture 7 wins. You know, I won 7 of the 10 races this year, which is another great highlight. But a lot of my wins came from clawing and you know, not just getting out front and leading laps. I had to go and earn a lot of those victories. So I think that's a big takeaway from the year and something that I can appreciate. Although I like to be the fastest car at the racetrack a lot of times, you know, sometimes it's hard to be that. So if you're not, you got to figure out still how to make it happen and win races.
0: Speaking with four-time Pro Legends champion from Thursday Thunder, Jensen Jorgensen, although Thursday Thunder is wrapped up, that hasn't wrapped up your racing schedule for 2026. I want to give you an opportunity to tell us about what's coming up here on your schedule of events coming up, and one big event that will be going on at Nashville Fairgrounds Speedway. Can you tell us a little bit about what you got coming up on the calendar for the rest of the year?
1: Yeah, we have, I know we have three big races. We definitely have circled on the calendar that we're hitting. I'm sure there's going to be some miscellaneous as well. But one being, I know in October, I think we've got the All-American 400 that we love to hit every year. A lot of fun at Nashville Fairgrounds. We've got the Grand Nationals in Dillon, South Carolina this year. A lot closer to home than years past. I think the last few years it's been in Las Vegas and different areas like that. But this year we're in

0: South Carolina. So we'll, you know, we'll go up there a couple times and prep for that and, hopefully make a really, really good showing and, not just a good showing. Hopefully we win that thing. I haven't won it in, my career yet. So I really want that win. I know we'll be good, but, you know, I really want some of those wins.
1: Now, Mr. Jorgensen, if our listeners out there want to follow along with you, keep up with what's going on with those racing, those events coming up for the rest of the year, where do you direct them for the latest news and information about what's going on with you and the team?
0: Absolutely. Yeah, all my social media handles are at Jensen Jorgensen. That's where I have all my personal and racing posts through. And, yeah, we'd love to see some fans on there.
1: Jensen, we really appreciate you taking the time to join us here on Southern Race Week Radio, sir. Good luck to you in those upcoming events to wrap up the 2026 season. And once again, congratulations on the four-time championship in the Pro Legends division, sir.
0: It's always a pleasure being on your show. And, yeah, looking forward to the next one. Thank you.
1: All right, we'll take a break. When we come back, we'll have more Southern Race Week Radio for you here along the far-flung Southern Race Week Radio Network.
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1: 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Once again, want to give a big thanks to our great guests for joining us this week here on the program. Thanks to Mike Bagley of the Motor Racing Network, along with the Vice President of Marketing for Bristol Motor Speedway, Drew Bedard, and then also the four-time Pro Division Thursday Thunder Champion, Jensen Jorgensen. So once again, thanks to these great guests for joining us this week here on Southern Race Week Radio. 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So check out all our social media pages for the latest news and information, great pictures from our fearless leader, WB, along with his lovely bride. So we're just fortunate to be able to always bring you that stuff on social media. And also, we have an email address for you as well. 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
1: 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So hopefully you're enjoying a great race week as the chase has officially kicked off in the O'Reilly Auto Parts Series, the NASCAR Cup Series, the NHRA is officially kicking off their playoffs coming up next weekend. So it's an exciting time in the racing world. Of course, Alex Palou just wrapped up his fifth championship in the IndyCar Series, his fourth consecutive title as well. So, man, it's just been an exciting time for racing as we're kind of reaching the checkered flag of the racing season here in 2026 as we just entered the month of September. And coming off an amazing race weekend at Darlington Raceway for the O'Reilly Auto Parts Series and the Cup Series as they officially kicked off the chase in 2026. And congratulations to Christopher Bell. I got to tell you, this guy has been jonesing for a victory all season long. This guy has had 7 second-place finishes. That's right, 7 times this season he has finished runner-up and hasn't gotten a win. And this past weekend, finally, Bell got that win and snapped a 33-race winless streak. And this is what the winner, Christopher Bell, had to say in victory lane after getting the checkered flag at the Southern 500 there at Darlington Raceway.
14: It was definitely worth the wait. I hope that I don't have to go that long again, for sure. But, it makes me realize that you never know when your next win's going to be, and you got to cherish it. I'm going to soak this one in for sure.
15: What does this race mean to you? I mean, you're sitting there with the Johnny Manz Trophy. Has it started to sink in yet that you're a Southern 500 winner?
14: Maybe a little bit. This is the Southern 500 has been my prized possession. Like, this is the ultimate notch in a driver's belt, winning at Darlington at the Southern 500. It's such a long race. It's a grueling racetrack, very hard, difficult racetrack. And the best of the best win here. So I'm grateful that I accomplished that.
1: So there you go. Congratulations there to Christopher Bell as he gets the win in the Cookout Southern 500 from Darlington Raceway. And he is cut into that Denny Hamlin lead there as the number one seed. Denny had not the best race to kick off the chase at a Darlington. Christopher Bell has now gone to second position, gone up 4 spots. He went from sixth to second place, and now he's only 12 points behind Denny Hamlin in the chase. As I mentioned, Christopher Bell is second. Right now, Ryan Blaney is third, Tyler Reddick in fourth, Chase Briscoe in fifth, Ty Gibbs drops 2 spots to sixth position, Kyle Larson is seventh, Joey Logano is eighth, Chase Elliott drops a spot to ninth, Bubba Wallace goes up 4 positions to 10th, Chris Buescher in 11th, Carson Hocevar at 12th, Daniel Suarez in 13th, Austin Cindric 14th, Ryan Preece in 15th, and William Byron rounds out the top 16 as the chase will continue this upcoming weekend. It also in the O'Reilly Auto Parts Series and the Cup Series as well. We'll have the details of where the racing action will be coming up here momentarily once we get to the racing news portion of a Southern Race Week Radio coming up here in just a matter of minutes. But we do have another star-studded edition of a Southern Race Week Radio coming up for you this week. In fact, in just moments, we will speak with the voice of the Motor Racing Network and also the host of The Morning Drive on Sirius XM NASCAR Channel 90. We'll break down with him the latest in NASCAR news and information, especially what's been going on there at Legacy Motor Club here over the last few days. We'll address that shortly as well in racing news. And then also we will be joined by, let me get the title right here, the Vice President of Marketing for Bristol Motor Speedway, Drew Bedard, will join us to preview next weekend at the Last Great Coliseum as the Bristol Night Race will take place there at the Last Great Coliseum. Bristol Motor Speedway, so we'll preview what's going to be going on there race weekend as that'll be next weekend, September 17th through the 19th from Bristol Motor Speedway. And then also we will speak with Georgia driver Jensen Jorgensen. Just a few months ago, he became the 4-time Pro Division champion at Thursday Thunder at Echo Park Speedway. So we'll talk about his 4th straight championship and what else he's got coming up in 2026 on his racing calendar. So all that coming up for you here this week on this brand new week's edition of Southern Race Week Radio. But before we get to that, though, let's check out the latest in racing news this week on a Southern Race Week Radio, which is brought to you by ALM Cars. If you're looking for a brand new or used car, they've got plenty of locations, especially some here in the great state of Georgia. So check out ALMcars.com and make sure you get yourself a great vehicle for yourself or for that growing family you might have going on as well. But first, we kick things off with the latest in NASCAR news as Josh Berry will join Legacy Motor Club to drive its number 42 Toyota in the 2027 NASCAR Cup Series season the team announced on Tuesday afternoon. Berry replaces John Hunter Nemechek 6 days after the team confirmed it will part ways with Nemechek after the upcoming 2026 season. Brad Pitt is headed to the Last Great Coliseum. The Academy Award-winning actor and producer will serve as a grand marshal alongside Johnny Morris for the Bass Pro Shops Night Race on Saturday, September 19th at Bristol Motor Speedway, bringing one of Hollywood's most recognizable stars to one of NASCAR's most iconic nights. Over to the NHRA series, there is plenty that remains unknown about the IndyCar Series' next-generation car. Alexander Rossi discovered a little more on Wednesday. On a hot and humid day with temperatures climbing to the lower 90s at Indianapolis Motor Speedway, Rossi became the first driver to turn a wheel in the Super Speedway configuration of the IR28 chassis, beginning the next phase of IndyCar's development of its new Ford 2028 car. Over to the NHRA series, one of the longest-running sports marketing partnerships ever just got longer. Mack Tools and Coletta Motorsports signed a multi-year agreement to extend the primary partnership of Doug Coletta's Top Fuel dragster. And looking at racing action coming up this weekend, first in the Cup Series, the chase continues from the Worldwide Technology Raceway for the Enjoy Illinois 300 on Sunday, September 13th, 3 p.m. Eastern Time as the green flag will drop. You can watch the race on the USA Network and radio coverage provided by the Motor Racing Network, which can also be heard on Sirius XM NASCAR Channel 90. The NHRA Series has this week off, but they'll kick off the playoffs September 18th through the 20th at the Dodge NHRA Great Lake Nationals, which will be at the US 131 Motorsports Park in Martin, Michigan. So there you go. That is the latest in race news this week on Southern Race Week Radio, which is brought to you by ALM Cars.
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0: In the last decade, more than 400,000 people died on America's roadways. 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

0: 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A very special episode of Southern Race Week Radio as we recap the 29th season of Thursday Thunder as they wrap things up last week. So we're doing a special episode kind of highlighting some of the champions from this year's Thursday Thunder class. And joining us right now is someone who's not who's been a little familiar with championships there at Thursday Thunder for the fourth year in a row. He is the Pro Legends champion of Thursday Thunder. He's a great friend of the show. Appreciate it when he takes some time to join us here. Ladies and gentlemen, let's welcome in Pro Legends champion four times in a row at Thursday Thunder. Ladies and gentlemen, it's Mr. Jensen Jorgensen. Mr. Jorgensen, thank you so much for taking the time to join us this week here on Southern Race Week Radio. Hopefully you're having a great day today, my friend.
1: Absolutely. Yeah, every time I get that grand entrance, I know I'm doing something right.
0: Well, you definitely done something right for sure, my friend. 4 years in a row, and we gotten the official records from the Echo Park Speedway Legends and Bandoleros program that you are the first driver ever for a four-peat in the Pro Legends division of Thursday Thunder. Quite an accomplishment, thinking about all the talent that has come through the Thursday Thunder program, and you're the first driver with a four-peat championship in the Pro Legends division. How does it feel? I mean, we kind of knew going into it that you had a good shot at winning the championship, but now that we've had a week to kind of decompress and soak it all in, how does it feel to be the only four-time champion in the Pro Legends division of Thursday Thunder?
1: Well, it's huge and extremely gratifying and a huge relief that it's over. The a lot of times, even going in the season as maybe the favorite, that doesn't mean a whole heck of a lot to me, because I've had years where I've had a ton of success, as winning as much as 8 races in the year, just through the point structure and winner takes all and all different years, the different rules. I've lost those championships in the past. So, a lot of times you can't really put all your stock in being the favorite. You know, you still got to put a whole season together, and that consists of obviously, no DNFs, and along with that, I mean, making sure everything is right on the car so you get through tech no problem, and no disqualifications on the racetrack. And there's a lot of factors that go into it that rather than just winning races. So to put 4 seasons together is extremely gratifying for me as my own crew chief and me as my as the driver, and just put it all together year after year. It's just a relief, and maybe we'll go five time next year, we'll see. But not gonna look too far ahead. Obviously got a lot more racing this year, but to look back at this summer and to put 4 together, huge relief.
0: Now, as you look back at the season you've had this year, what are some of the things that pop out of you, some of the highlights, some of the things that you accomplished that you thought you'd never be able to do? Like, for you, what were some of those highlights?
1: Oh, the biggest takeaway for the summer, up until the last week, I qualified the pole. But other than that, in total, I only qualified the pole position for 2 out of the 10 races. So not necessarily the most best raw speed at the racetrack week to week, but nonetheless, through experience and through my own crew chiefing knowledge through the past of experience and all that, it has I've gotten the car to work really, really good on long runs in these years past. So a lot of times, it didn't really translate over to the qualifying speed. And at the same time, I had to come from behind a lot of these events this summer to capture 7 wins. I won 7 of the 10 races this year, which is another great highlight. But a lot of my wins came from clawing and not just getting out front and leading laps. I had to go and earn a lot of those victories. So I think that's a big takeaway from the year and something that I can appreciate. Although I like to be the fastest car at the racetrack a lot of times, sometimes it's hard to be that. So if you're not, you got to figure out still how to make it happen and win races.
0: Speaking with four-time Pro Legends champion from Thursday Thunder, Jensen Jorgensen, although Thursday Thunder is wrapped up, that hasn't wrapped up your racing schedule for 2026. I want to give you an opportunity to tell us about what's coming up here on your schedule of events coming up, and one big event that'll be going on at Nashville Fairgrounds Speedway. Can you tell us a little bit about what you got coming up on the calendar for the rest of the year?
1: Yeah, we have, I know we have three big races we definitely have circled on the calendar that we're hitting. I'm sure there's going to be some miscellaneous as well, but one being, I know in October, I think we've got the All-American 400 that we love to hit every year. A lot of fun at Nashville Fairgrounds. We've got the Grand Nationals in Dillon, South Carolina this year. A lot closer to home than years past. I think the last few years it's been in Las Vegas and different areas like that. But this year we're in South Carolina, so we'll go up there a couple times and prep for that, and hopefully make a really, really good showing. And not just a good showing, hopefully we win that thing. I haven't won it in my career yet, so I really want that win. I know we'll be good, but I really want some of those wins.
0: Now, Mr. Jorgensen, if our listeners out there want to follow along with you, keep up with what's going on with those racing, those events coming up for the rest of the year, where do you direct them for the latest news and information about what's going on with you and the team?
1: Absolutely. Yeah, all my social media handles are at Jensen Jorgensen. That's where I have all my personal and racing posts through. And, we'd love to see some fans on there.
0: Jensen, we really appreciate you taking the time to join us here on Southern Race Week Radio, sir. Good luck to you in those upcoming events to wrap up the 2026 season. And once again, congratulations on the four-time championship in the Pro Legends division, sir.
1: It's always a pleasure being on your show. And, looking forward to the next one. Thank you.
0: All right, we'll take a break. When we come back, we'll have more Southern Race Week Radio for you here along the far-flung Southern Race Week Radio Network.
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4: In the late ball game Friday night, the San Diego Padres won their fifth straight game, holding on at San Francisco 7-5. Arizona 9-1 winners against Texas, but the Diamondbacks are still a half game behind San Diego for the last NL wild card. In the AL Central, the White Sox have just a half game lead over the Guardians now. Cleveland scored 3 in the ninth to win 5-2 at Minnesota, while the White Sox lost 7-3 at St. Louis. Yankees and Tampa Bay each won. That Rays victory was on a homer in the ninth, 3-1 over Houston. Baltimore beat Toronto and Max Scherzer 7-4. The Dodgers won their eighth straight. Milwaukee 20-0 over the Reds. Atlanta came back for an 11-inning win against the Phillies 6-5. At the U.S. Open in the men's semis, a battle of Americans. Ben Shelton beat Francis Tiafoe in four sets. To college football, number 23 Missouri, a winner at Kansas 38-21. I'm Steve DeSager.
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3: 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Here's Brian Noe, former Penn State All-American Rich Ornberger, and FSR betting analyst Jared Smith.
7: Oh, what is going on? 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Okay, we got Bama taking on Kentucky. Really interesting, the line movement on Underdog. It keeps fluctuating. Right now, it's Alabama favored by 10.5. Just a little bit ago, it was Alabama favored by 9.5. Obviously, 10, pretty key number. So it keeps fluctuating up, down. So a lot of money coming in. And how about walking the walk? This would be Kentucky's head coach, Will Stein, back at SEC Media Days in July. This is a great soundbite. Here you go.
8: Why do you think you can win big here?
9: This is going to sound like really, I think because of me, to be honest. I think because of me.
7: All right. Because of me, baby. Let's go. So Will Stein, he definitely did the talking in SEC Media Days. This is where the walking begins. It's a big home game, obviously, taking on Bama. Roll Tide, roll. Kalen DeBoer. I mean, Bama got off to a really rough start last year. FSU went 5-7 last season, and they smacked around Alabama. So it's going to be a hot day. Kentucky, pretty decent defense. So we'll see what happens with Keelan Russell, who looked pretty good last week. Alabama's quarterback now. And he's a dual threat guy, man. He can run around. He can scoot. So we'll see what he can do with his legs in particular against this Kentucky defense. But I'm excited for this matchup. And I like the line movement. It keeps fluctuating right there. I would say this, if you're on Kentucky, wait to get double digits at least. If you're on the south side of 10, that's not where you want to be. Wait for it to tick up before you get on Kentucky. And vice versa, if you're on Bama, you should not be laying 10.5. You should be laying 9.5. You got to wait for the right opportunity and pounce, but you can't get the worst of the number, man.
5: Yeah. Now, just to sort of focus on Russell and sort of the matchup that he's going to see today against Kentucky, first, let's just talk about what he did against ECU. Produced 342 overall yards, 256 of which through the air, and a team-high 86 rushing. It wasn't a road start against Kentucky, but it was something. It was a data point, and I think it bodes extremely well. However, he's going into a game now on the road in the SEC where one of the biggest problems that Kentucky had to solve a week ago was going against one of the better running quarterbacks that they'll see this season. The player of the year out of the FCS last year, it's Bo Brungard, and they held him to 29 net rushing yards with no run longer than 7 yards. So it's like kind of a fascinating little mini game inside of the bigger game. Kentucky-Alabama is Russell's legs going to be as effective against Kentucky this week in week two as it was last week? Because as mentioned, he was the leading rusher for the Crimson Tide. So that's a key, right? You know, a lot of mobile quarterbacks, they'll get some of their jitters out by having success on the ground. In fact, coaches will know their players and many times script some plays where, hey, we're going to get you out into space. If you can't create with your arm, take what you can get with your legs. You know, don't sacrifice your body, but if you can get us the first down by running it on this bootleg, go ahead and do it. You know, hey, we're going to move the pocket for you. You're going to be limited to only the right side of the field, but if you can make something special happen, or if they're giving you space and not respecting your run game, take what the defense gives you. Like, those are conversations you have with a mobile quarterback. And if I'm Kentucky, I'm kind of sticking with the script. Whatever you did against Brungard a week ago, do that against Russell this week and see if you can't limit the damage he's going to do against you and warming himself up into the game he wants to play.
6: Should be a really fun matchup. Double-digit underdogs in the SEC, especially home underdogs, have done very well. 14-6 against the number since 23. Wow. Double-digit home underdogs in the SEC have performed very well against the spread. Oh, by the way, last year, Kentucky at home, double-digit dog against Texas. Go watch that film. I'm sure Texas doesn't want to. It was one of their tightest games of the year. They almost barely got out of Lexington with a win. 13-10 was the final. I think when I watched, so I did do a deep dive on the Alabama film last week. It was, I guess, okay. I think the box score looked better than the tape did, if that makes sense. Like, they blew out ECU. It was a, you know, wide margin in terms of the final score. But when I watched the film, like, it didn't wow me, especially on the offensive line. There was one guy on the offensive line that played really well, Rayson Delgatti, Cal Poly transfer. Freak. He's the center. Rich, you'd love this kid. I mean, he's everywhere on the field. Watch 55 today on the offensive line. He is an absolute stud. You don't see guys from Cal Poly transfer to the SEC too often and hit the ground running. I think he's going to. Ryan Williams is, I'm concerned, because the drops are one thing. That's obvious. You're a receiver. Catch the ball. But I watched some plays where he is supposed to be the crack blocker, meaning he's, you know, coming towards the line of scrimmage and then basically racing towards a free safety to try to block in the red zone. Key play. And he just has no effort. Like, there's no fire, no juice. And that is a problem. Because if you're physically unable to catch the football, and he had some nice plays in the game. I don't want to completely, you know, torch him. but when the effort is not there, I need to see more of that. Russell, I think, is going to be a player. Very tough to tackle, slippery, but he exposes himself a lot to contact. That is something I need to see cleaned up. You got to coach that up, because in the SEC, he's going to get popped, and he's either going to fumble or get hurt. And he needs to really do a better job protecting himself when he's running it. He's going to be running it a lot this year. He needs to protect himself. But he can sit in the pocket. He has a good feel for the pocket, and he can rip balls in a tight windows. He has a big-time arm. And I think Bama's going to be a really fun watch on offense this year. I think it's going to be a different offense this year, Brian. Last year with Simpson, it was a lot more in the pocket and scanning through progressions, and it was a bit of a different vibe. Russell, I think, is going to hopefully add an outside-the-pocket element this year. Like, Bama's still an inside mid-zone team, which is kind of a surprise. Because there's so much stunting and twisting that goes on at the line of scrimmage these days, it's really tough to block those inside zones. I wouldn't be shocked if they ran a little bit more boots and waggles to try to get him outside the pocket, a little more counter and power. I think that's something you'll see Alabama do later in the year, because I don't love the inside zone. But right now, they look to be a pretty basic offense. They just need more effort out of Ryan Williams, and I need to see Keelan Russell do a better job protecting himself. But I think this is a high upside Bama offense this year, no doubt.
7: Yeah, that's the thing. Ryan Coleman Williams, you know, he's adding names to him. He's adding extra characters to his name, I should say, right? Like Coleman Williams, mixed bag last week, as Jared's talking about. On the good side, 130 receiving yards against East Carolina. Obviously good, but two costly drops, and they were ugly drops, you know? Like, dropped a touchdown, dropped one that was a deep ball over the middle. Would have been a huge gain, and he's just wide open and dropped it. Lack of concentration. If this was sort of a one-off game, that'd be one thing, but that's what plagued him last season, and that's a rough start to this season where he's already dropping multiple passes. So today he's at 70.5 receiving yards on Underdog, which is nearly double everybody else on the football field, whether it's a Bama receiver or a Kentucky wide receiver. Any pass catchers, he's got almost double the yardage going in terms of his prop bet, 70.5. So he's a special talent. It's just weird. He got off to such a dynamic start at Alabama. And then last season, it was like, who is this guy? Who's this imposter? Like, Ryan Williams is unbelievable. He wasn't last season, and now Ryan Coleman Williams. It's just too much of a guy that talented shouldn't be messing up the amount of times that he does. And that's the concern is, if you put that in other terms for a quarterback, it would be like Mahomes just missing a 5-yard out. And it's just like, how does that happen when he's so dynamic and making all these other plays? That's what it seems like with Ryan Coleman Williams. That's the reality. He's got to do a lot better job not missing the layups, Rich.
5: Yeah. Yeah, there's no question about it. I really think that Alabama's game plan has to be, how do we spread this ball around so Russell doesn't have to be our savior in this game against Kentucky, where it's going to be one of the most lively environments they play in early this year, and get this team to focus in on a game that's important, like they all are, and not be looking ahead to the Seminoles in a week. It's a pretty tricky task sometimes to keep teams motivated against underwhelming opponents early in the season. Alabama hasn't played in Kentucky, I think it's all the way back, 2013, last time Alabama's been to Kentucky.
6: Wow, and that's a long time.
5: Yeah, a really long time, which is a very odd stat, by the way, and it kind of speaks to how conferences align opponents, but you know, it's a larger debate. And then also, Kentucky against Youngstown State, you know, I really like the way that Stein utilized his tight ends. I thought that Minchie put in the hands of his tight ends often, and they scored two touchdowns as a result of getting the ball to their tight ends, and that really will strain Alabama if they continue with that thought process heading into this week, because you're forcing safeties and linebackers to declare coverage. It can create other opportunities on the run pass option that Kentucky likes to run. You'll see some of those more lateral passes, bubble screen type things, based off of their inside run game that they can get to. And also, they can, if you're not going to respect their tight ends, they'll pop a slant over your head, even though to have a run play aligned in the backfield because you're playing soft coverage, or you're committing too much to the line of scrimmage. So Kentucky, I'm not saying that they're going to win, but I am saying this is a tough road matchup for a team that has a lot of expectations on them, as they always do. It's Alabama. And for a team in Kentucky who, you know, look, I know you hate the term house money, Brian, but a team that absolutely could play looser in this situation because of what expectations are for Kentucky versus what they are for their opponent here. I think this is kind of a scary early season matchup for Alabama on the road.
6: Yeah, let's talk a little bit about the Kentucky offense. I think Minchie, you know, we don't really know what he is because he didn't play at Notre Dame. 18 to 27 last week, 300 yards, four tutties. The thing that stood out to me when I'm looking at a quarterback in a new system, are you making quick decisions? 2.5 second time to throw rate. Quick, really good. I like to see that. You mentioned the tight ends, Rich. They were the leading receivers last week, Skinner and Rodriguez. Skinner, the redshirt freshman, looks really good. 4 for 61 and a touch. Those were their highest graded receivers last week, those two tight ends. I like the backs, Patterson and Baxter. We know him from Texas. They've got some guys who could play. Kenny Darby, he's a freshman receiver, looked really good last week. 3 for 74. I think there's upside here. I mean, I like Will Stein as a play caller. I think that's the side of the matchup that is the wild card. Alabama's secondary maybe is the best in the country outside of Oregon. I mean, Dijon Lee, Bray Hubbard, Keon Sab. I mean, good luck finding a better trio than those guys. Hubbard and Sab are experienced redshirt fifth-year seniors. And I think that's the matchup within the matchup here is Will Stein, who Brian played you the clip. He thinks very highly of himself. He's an offensive coach, very sharp guy, going up against what I would consider outside of Oregon the best secondary in the country. So I'm curious to see if the tight end matchups give Alabama some problems. I would say if I was ranking Alabama's defense, it's top down. I don't love their pass rush. I think their linebacker level's okay. I don't love their pass rush. That's always been an issue for them. They've got a couple of guys that can get after the passer, but they don't have that one stud that you just have to account for. It's really the secondary that plays from the top down. So this is going to be that type of game where if Kentucky can get a little momentum, especially at home, and feel like they're in it, I think that'll hopefully propel them. I've got this being a close game. I think it's going to be a one-score game. I think it's going to be like a 31-24 game. I think it'll be slightly higher scoring. I really like Alabama's offense. I like the upside there, and I think Kentucky's offense, if they grow into it with Minchie and Stein, I think they've got a chance to be pretty good this year in the SEC.
7: Very nice. All right. We've got Rich Ornberger, Penn State All-American, Jared Smith, FSR betting analyst with us. I'm Brian Noe. Football is back on Underdog Sports, and so is your chance to instantly call yourself a millionaire. 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All right, coming up next. Not only was the ending incredibly weird, the comments that followed were also very strange. We'll explain coming up. It is Fox Sports Radio's Countdown to Kickoff, presented by Underdog. Unleash your dog.
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25: The cyclosporiasis outbreak has come to an end.
26: The CDC announced today that the largest ever outbreak of the foodborne illness sickened nearly 20,000 people overall. Health officials linked it to shredded iceberg lettuce supplied by Taylor Farms in Mexico. It fueled the worst cyclosporiasis season in U.S. history and included two deaths, both in the epicenter of the biggest outbreak in Michigan. I'm Wendy Swanson.
25: The Georgia Bulldogs and Georgia Tech Yellow Jackets will both be hosting their Week 2 games. The Georgia Bulldogs are hosting the Western Kentucky Hilltoppers. Georgia opens the season with a 63-3 win last week over Tennessee State. Kickoff is set for 12:45 p.m. Meanwhile, the Yellow Jackets welcome Tennessee to Bobby Dobbs Stadium. Kickoff is slated for 7 p.m. I'm Katie Gray.
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29: Tiger Woods is one of our most awe-inspiring sports icons. A reflection, in a lot of ways, of America's history, its values, and ideals.
30: Quarter American Indian, mothers half Thai, quarter Chinese, and quarter white. So, that's why you America's son.
31: Yeah.
29: Tiger has been world famous for decades. And his story? It comes with many chapters, groundbreaking achievements.
28: And Tiger Woods is the 100th U.S. Open champion in history.
29: A shocking fall from grace.
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0: the return to glory.
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0: Good Friday morning, Georgia friends. Oh my gosh, it's already TGIF this week. I mean, it flew. Partly cloudy skies is how we are starting things off. And we'll be dealing with some scattered afternoon showers and thunderstorms. Highs later this afternoon in the upper 80s to near 90. In the meantime, partly cloudy as we are kicking it off. I am Georgia meteorologist Holly Strano in the GNN Weather Center.
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21: Horses never sleep. I want to give you Salahuddin, which is a Baffert horse, but apparently his jockey's in ICU. So Woodbine Mile, trifecta box 1-3-4, deterministic, notable speech, and archivist.
19: Okay. All right. Interesting names with those horses right there. And shout out to our guy, Saga, on digital, posting our clips. Does a fantastic job. 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Top of the hour, up on game, TJ Hushmanzada, Plaxico Burress. You are in great hands in less than 9 American minutes. Keep it locked right here on Fox Sports Radio. All right, we got some picks to make. Let's do it.
22: Rapid fire.
19: Okay, Jared, we start with you. What do you like?
23: All right, I am going with Oregon. -23.5. I think they are going to bounce back really strong in this game. And I have a really strong vibe that Oklahoma State just might not be as good as maybe we thought they were heading into the season. So I will give you Oregon -23.5. I will also give you Iowa -14.5. I think you rarely see a Cy-Hawk game this large in terms of a spread. It hasn't happened since 2016 where you get a 2-touchdown plus Cy-Hawk game spread. Oh, by the way, Iowa won that game 42-3. And I'm going to give you, this is a contrarian pick, but the numbers I'm saying, I'm looking at, give me an over 43.5 for Michigan and Oklahoma. I know that's crazy, but Michigan is a home dog, 12-1-1 to the over since 2010. Doesn't happen a lot, but when they're a home dog, we typically get fireworks. So I don't know how Michigan's scoring. I think Oklahoma's got a chance to score, but over 43.5 Michigan, Oklahoma, crazy pick, contrarian play of the week.
24: Yeah, that really is. I was shocked when you said that. All right, Arizona.